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0: Mokabla Warabada Mofrenatela Bakete Kola Era Lomakaya Warabada Kodun.

0: Here, turn this up. This to all you play haters. Hey, round.
1: I close my eyes shit back now. And embrace the blackness of space to the colors and the spirit gods back of my face. Like, what up? Blessings to the gods to spit the actual. Twist the fucking back of two and get the fucking capital. I keep the factual and get the fucking capital. Live the action casual. Appreciate a chance to puff the J. Such a rave. Wow, much to say. Ah!

0: Hello.
1: This is Maria and Jean from
0: a train.
1: But we are, we have a little show, maybe you know, called Yearn. But this special episode is part of the Radio Worm Goes To series.
0: And we went to Roadburn, a showcase festival of heavy music. But heavy in all senses of the word, being emotionally heavy, sonically heavy, heavy in the sense of people being intense in their love and care for the community. And we are so grateful we got this chance to go there. We talked to so many amazing people in the audience, and this episode is gonna be those conversations. And
1: it's for them. Shout out to the whole audience. This one is dedicated to you, and you are the reason festivals and amazing festivals like Roadburn can happen every year. You're a big part of that, so this one is
2: for the people.
0: For the people. And we'll also play the artists that played during Roadburn and that these people connected with. So
1: enjoy.
3: What did you see?
4: Okay, so we started the day with Shearling, aka Sprain.
5: Shearling was fire.
4: It was the best. Like, me seeing Shearling, it was like the moment where I was like, okay, I'm happy I came to Roadburn. Like, no matter what's gonna happen, I'm happy. Like,
5: that Shearling was worth the price of admission, you know? Like, we had to just pay for the day to just see Shearling, and that would have been, like, worth it, so.
4: Like, fucking insane.
2: Did you know they played Aku?
4: Yes.
2: Isn't that insane?
4: Yeah, I know, and I didn't go then, but like, wow. Like, it was just like, it was so like hypnotizing, like ritualistic almost, because it was like moments where it was just like repetitive. Like, at no moment you could predict what was gonna happen next. Like, the tempo switch, the rhythm switch, but also like their energy on stage, like, everyone was watching each other so carefully. Like, yeah. They were all, like, playing off of each other.
5: They were really coordinating. Like, you could just, like, they weren't even looking at the crowd. They were all just, like, standing in a circle.
4: Yeah, yeah.
5: And then you had, like, one main guy who was, like, the singer and, like, low-key the leader. Like, yeah. He was giving, like, alpha vibes.
4: Insane. No, like, goosebumps. For sure, top 10 performances I've ever seen.
5: Yeah, had really good range, too.
4: Like, beautiful.
5: He did some really beautiful singing towards the end, like just like singing as opposed to like the grotesque type of screaming.
4: Like,
5: so,
4: very church like. It was like. No.
5: Intentionally. I mean, he said here. Yeah.
4: Yeah.
5: It does.

0: first festival ever, actually.
1: So, what are your thoughts so far?
2: It's just as exciting as we were expecting, I think. Yeah, this was the kind of festival that I think both of us have always wanted to go to. And so it's definitely living up to expectations already.
0: It's definitely the only festival that I really felt compelled to go to be honest. And it's definitely a privilege to be here. I love the crowd. It's way better than all the festivals that we have in Australia. No, everyone's super respectful. You don't have a bunch of pisshead wankers. It's good. I like it.
1: That's amazing. Well, what have you seen so far? What was the highlight so far?
2: Just a full festival overall.
3: Or even yesterday.
2: We were talking about it before, but certainly the biggest highlight surprise was Sheerling, which was such an early high bar set.
1: Yeah.
2: This early is my favorite thing I saw. You know, they're like the ashes are sprained.
1: Yes.
2: Honestly, it's the stuff they played, I was damn, this might be even better than this sprained stuff in my opinion.
3: Fuck.
2: That was great. The biggest surprise for me, for I don't know about us, but Acid Mother. Oh my god, never heard of them, but that was really, really fun. Those are probably good moments. What about you?
0: Yeah, I agree. Sheerling and Acid Mother's Temple.
3: Okay.
0: Those were the big surprises. They blew me away.
3: Nice.
0: We both kind of came here for Crippling Alcoholism for the first day. They were great. Loved them.
1: How would you describe their music?
0: How would you describe it?
1: It's
0: kind of moody, synthy noise rock.
3: Okay.
0: Really interesting.
2: It's really religious.
0: It's almost bordering on horrorcore.
1: Okay.
0: I don't know. Definitely worth checking out their albums. So,
2: especially
0: their second album. But I know they're touring off of Campbell, so you should love that as well. But we're the biggest fans of their second album. So.
1: Okay.
3: Cool.
1: Right. And what did you think of which we just saw on this stage here, and I have lingering tears from that.
2: Yeah, it was pretty sweet. I know you're a bigger fan than I am. I think my thoughts of this, just been seeing so much stuff, I love the contrast. There's been a lot of real high energy stuff, and this was just it was powerful and loud, quiet.
1: In your feeling.
2: Yeah.
0: Yes.
2: Yeah.
0: I think looking at the lineup, I'm pretty sure Planning for Burial is the act that I've been a fan of for the longest time out of anyone else.
2: Is it since high school?
0: Yeah.
3: Oh my god!
0: 2017, when Below the House came out, that was when I became a fan. Yeah. So it was quite a special performance.

0: Hello, we are here waiting for Slow Crush, and we spotted a Truck Violence shirt and a Nothing shirt, so we had to ask, tell us about Truck Violence. Well, how did you find out about them?
1: I found out about them because they were on the lineup of Roadburn. Yeah, I usually go every year and I just check a bunch of artists out. And yeah, I really, really love them, and they instantly became, I think, my favorite band on the whole lineup. So yeah, really excited to see them.
0: Hey, sick, sick. What about you with Nothing? What's your background with Nothing?
2: I've been a Nothing fan for like quite a while, and I don't know, they helped me for like a very tough time, and it's my first time seeing them, and I'm very hyped to see them, and yeah, man, I'm fucking stoked.
0: Sick. And they have a tattoo from the album. Shout out. Nothing.
3: Oh my god, so
0: boom.
3: Cool.
0: So good. Okay, so is this your first Roadburn or?
2: This is my first Roadburn.
1: I think it's my fourth or third time.
0: And how did you find out about Roadburn?
1: Well, I live in Tilburg. And yeah, when I first moved here in my first year, like, I saw all this kind of crazy stuff happening and was excited to check it out. And it's right up my alley. I love this kind of music, so I'm happy to go every year. Yeah.
0: Perfect festival for you. Nice. And how did you find out about Roadburn?
2: I've heard of it a lot, and then my best friend, he went a lot. And when I saw Nothing on the lineup, I bought tickets like immediately. Like 2 minutes, they were announced like 2 minutes, and I was like, fuck it. I'm gonna buy tickets. Yeah.
0: Awesome. And okay, my final question is, if you could describe your Roadburn experience so far, like for you, for all these editions, but for you just these last couple days, how would you describe Roadburn to someone who's never heard of it before? Or like why they should come?
2: It's like, I've been to like quite a lot of festivals, and this is my favorite now because the music is very fucking amazing. And the people are super chill, they're very calm, there's no drama, no bad blood or something. And I'll recommend it to anybody who likes heavy, darkish music.

0: here everyone is okay with that, instead of like you have to have a specific kind of aesthetic or something. Like people don't really care here, and it's really awesome, I think.
1: I agree with that.
2: Best that stabbed knew the half awake. Then of gust, a wig be buried. Well, I've seen it, so take a look. Since I'd forget to...

0: recap of truck violence insanity.
1: Top five performances done. Easy.
0: Top five
1: done.
0: Performances.
1: Very yearnful moments.
0: Really yearnful.
1: Sexy moments.
0: Sexy moments.
1: No, in a non, guys, not in an objectifying way. Like really, the music, okay, instrumental.
0: Really good performers. Everyone
1: really
0: so
1: good.
0: Into the performance.
1: Like Shallan. This is a thing we said. A theme throughout all these Roadburn performances.
0: Everyone feels
1: leans
0: it so
1: into,
0: deeply.
1: Exactly. Leans
0: yes.
1: into it so heavy.
0: Yeah, yeah.
1: So deeply. Like you
0: and
1: can't
0: that brings
1: question
0: you
1: how
0: into
1: fun
0: the
1: it is.
0: Exactly like it brings yeah. you into it makes you lean into it because yeah. of how much they lean into it
1: and it's not this fake lean into
0: no
1: this,
0: no no
1: there is because there's sometimes you see like a mismatch of what people how people lean into it and then the music you're like what's happening I don't know you know but then I don't know something just everything
0: it's
1: felt really authentic
0: really,
1: like it came
0: yeah
1: it was all in the performance was an extension of them
0: yeah
1: you know? It was
0: yeah.
1: so authentic I don't know
0: like the singer like moving as Luca said, like
1: yeah.
0: an ostrich,
1: just,
0: like
1: yes.
0: very like elegant, but then almost contortionist,
1: yeah,
0: like
1: yeah,
0: and like
1: yeah, yeah. uncomfortable.
0: That, uncomfortable.
1: Did
0: you
1: see his face
0: yeah,
1: as well?
0: Yeah.
1: This really intense frown.
0: Yes. Yeah.
1: Miserable face.
0: Yeah,
1: but
0: yeah, yeah.
1: Really
0: which
1: on
0: fits
1: purpose,
0: the music.
1: Actor.
0: Like it fits
1: yeah, yeah,
0: the
1: yeah.
0: music. It's, and then guitarist and bassist frolicking across each other, like
1: joyfully. Guitarist with no shoes, Crocs in the corner. Crocs and socks in the corner. Are
0: and
1: you
0: drummer
1: joking?
0: Just like
1: going insane.
0: Keeping it like
1: perfect. Like.
0: Oh my god. Every time I wish I could headbang harder, but it was
1: yeah,
0: impossible.
1: Literally.
0: My body just wanted to move more
1: exactly.
0: and there were limits of the barricade. Oh. And there was a very, should we talk about that moment? There was a very wholesome moment of the
1: gosh.
0: Bass
1: yeah.
0: breaking, but
1: yeah.
0: everyone came together to solve yeah. it. It
1: like
0: was
1: three techs.
0: Six
1: saw on the saw in screwdriver every material possible. Guitarist was on it. He was like, I got it.
0: Yeah, yeah, yeah, yeah.
1: Bassist, singer coming, checking what's up, da da da, apologizing, da da da.
0: Never have I seen people
1: so
0: like
1: chill.
0: Like come together in this
1: yeah,
0: synchrony
1: true.
0: And like intention. Yeah. Like it was really intense
1: it
0: because
1: was
0: they were like, okay,
1: intense.
0: It was
1: so
0: on the spot. But still, they came back and it was even more even, amazing.
1: Yeah, I wish they just restarted. I wish they could have.
0: I felt that like everyone was feeling it as hard
1: oh,
0: as
1: yeah,
0: if,
1: yeah.
0: like I felt like everyone in the room was like equally amazed.
1: Okay, true. When
0: like,
1: they were clapping, I felt okay. Shit,
0: this
1: everyone
0: was
1: is on it.
0: The
1: everyone
0: show that I was like,
1: dying.
0: People were the most
1: blown away.
0: Yeah,
1: yeah. Like, really blown away. Not because I feel like we've seen a lot of throwbacks, like classics. You know, classic
0: yeah,
1: act,
0: yeah,
1: you know,
0: yeah.
1: Whatever.
0: Like
1: so
0: that
1: are
0: like, oh, they're legendary, obviously.
1: Exactly.
0: But this is like
1: this
0: a new
1: exactly.
0: surprise of
1: youngest
0: like
1: youngest band.
0: Whoa,
1: yeah,
0: yeah. Like
1: or we think
0: they are
1: band,
0: they
1: yeah.
0: are ones to look
1: to
0: out
1: look for.
0: For
1: yeah.
0: Every song was like insane.
1: Yeah,
0: it was
1: like
0: perfect.
1: Fucking perfect. Okay, getting on our train. Bye.
0: Hello, I'm here with
2: Max and CK.
0: We're in the train on the way to Roadburn Day 3. Is this your first Roadburn?
2: For me it is, yeah.
0: Yeah?
2: First time. No, I was here last year.
0: Okay, okay. And how are you finding it first time?
2: Great. Somewhat tiring. There's so much to see, but
0: yeah.
2: enjoying it a lot so
0: yeah,
2: far.
0: Yeah, yeah, yeah. And how do you actually go through the lineup to decide what you're going to see?
2: I guess before Roadburn started, I started looking at all the different artists and the descriptions and picking out what appealed to me, and then some artists I already know that I want to see, like Oathbreaker. And then some friends of mine at the festival have stuff they want to see, so
0: okay.
2: go into that as well.
0: Friends, recommendations, yeah, yeah. What about you? How do you decide what to see?
3: I did a lot less homework this year. With like Oathbreaker and Nothing and a couple other bands, I listened to maybe like 10 seconds of a song and I was kind of like, alright, no, I'll go to that. Yeah, I'll just try and pick one or two that I really want to see and then
0: yeah.
3: see what fits around that.
0: Okay, okay.
3: It's a long day and
0: yeah.
3: it's good to pace yourself slightly.
0: Yeah, yeah, yeah.
3: Sit down occasionally.
0: Yeah. How do you feel with heavy music? What does it make you feel?
3: I mean, it's what I do to relax.
0: Yeah.
3: I love the physical feeling of sound. Like,
0: yeah.
3: feeling bass in your chest is one of my favorite things in the world. So
0: yeah, yeah, yeah.
3: That's it, really.
0: What's your favorite heavy band that makes you feel this way?
3: Sumac are probably my favorite band.
0: Okay.
3: I got to see them twice last year, so...
0: Okay. No. Yeah, they came to Roadburn.
3: So, that's probably my favorite. Okay. But
0: what's a song by them that Roadburn lovers should check out?
3: One they didn't play, but The Ecstasy of Unbecoming is my favorite by them.
0: Okay.
3: It's like slow, or a bit meandering, and then it gets really heavy. Like, so it's fun. It's
0: nice.
3: Different.
0: Okay, okay. And do you have a favorite heavy band? And song or album? Or even a live show that you've witnessed?
2: Well, once again, a difficult question, but I would say Opeth is one of my favorites. It's not super Roadburn-like, but definitely heavy. More of the older stuff is heavy. I feel like The Drapery Falls is maybe my favorite song of theirs. Something like that. I've seen them a couple times. They're coming to Holland in August again, so good to see them again then.
0: Okay, cool. What did you see, actually, the previous days?
3: I was most excited for was Shearling. So it was the first band I saw, and I was very happy. Like, they are unbelievably tight. Like, they're so in sync. And no, I was really impressed. And it was a great way to start the weekend.
0: Yeah.
3: And I saw Nothing last night, and Nothing were another band I did not know. And like, there were bits where the drummer was playing and I couldn't quite see, and I couldn't believe a human was making, like, it was really breakbeaty, and I was that's crazy. Like, they're amazing.
0: We also went, and at that exact moment we were like looking at each other, what's going on, what's that song?
3: So many arms.
0: We were trying to figure out, like, is there sampling in this, or like, but yeah, they were really great. What about you? Any highlights so far?
2: I also saw Nothing. It was a great show. Also yesterday, Agriculture. I really impressed me. Such a good show. Super intense. Super emotional. So it's like good stuff.
0: Okay. Nice. Well, thank you guys.

0: Oh my God, we are here with Lorne. We've played them in our radio many times. We're really big fans.
1: We've been manifested.
0: Yes, truly.
1: I have no tickets.
0: Well, is this your first road burn?
1: Yes, this is the first one.
2: Yes.
3: Oh my God, what are you thinking so far?
2: It's fucking perfect. I've been wanting to go every year for the past 3 years, and it was too expensive, I thought, but it was always sad afterwards. Yeah. So now we're here, we saw Agriculture, and it's the best band in the fucking world, and I cried again.
0: How would you describe the Agriculture experience in yearnful words?
2: It makes you weep in fairy godmother puts her hands on your cheek type way.
3: Wow.
0: So a kind of safe weeping.
3: Yes.
4: Wow.
0: Is there a song specifically that makes you feel this way?
2: Actually, I only remember the name of one song.
0: That's like I often listen like to the album, and then you don't know the song.
2: But their whole new album, the spiritual sound is perfect, and there's just one banger.
1: Is it Bodhidharma?
2: Yeah, that's the
1: Bodhidharma is the banger of the record. It's really good.
0: We will check Bodhidharma. What about you? How has your road burn experience been?
1: It's been really, really nice. I was so sensory overloaded when we came here because of the travel, but then we went to planning for Burial straight away, and it was just like six cabs on stage just blasting every bit of sensory out of my skull, and it was great. It was just like,
0: yes, we need a visual like a guide, because sometimes there's no words. It's just
1: it's like you ascend.
3: Yeah
1: Is that yearnful ascending?
0: Ascending is yearnful. It's leaving the earth. It's something you can't quite achieve, but music makes you achieve it, I think.
1: Yeah, indeed.
0: You have a secret paper. Well, this is a good thing, I think, for first comers and people in general. Like, so can you explain the paper?
2: Yeah, we came prepared.
3: Wow.
0: Okay. So this is a full... Oh, Mendy, Indiana! Yes, yeah, we also want to see them.
2: Nice.
0: Yeah.
2: I don't have a smartphone, so nice. I would be kind of lost if didn't have anything.
3: And it's kind of nice. You just turn back to your paper and...
0: Oh, and you just turn to your paper analog. You're like in the festival with the people. Wow. Okay, last question. Is there a song that the Roadburn lovers should know?
2: Of the whole world?
1: A song?
2: From Adrian Lenker? Anything.
1: I'd say a song that everyone should hear once is The Sound by Swans.
3: Ooh. Yeah.
0: Okay. Roadburners, that's it for you.
2: We love you, Jörn!
3: Oh my God!
2: Thank you!
3: We love Lorne!
1: Jörn Lorne for

0: are here with
1: Eva,
2: Maria,
3: and Dan.
0: Amazing. We've just seen, is it Roche? Is that
1: Roche?
0: Roche. Okay, we've just seen Roche. Extremely emotional experience. How do you guys know Roche?
1: She used to be our roommates when we studied all together in The Hague. So.
0: Super magical. And she shouted them out, and it was just, yeah, really sweet to see. How long have you maybe known about her project? Like, was she working on it while you guys lived together?
4: No, I think she's kind of evolved her style in time. In the beginning, it was more like she was studying composition at the conservatory, so it was more classical, and this has evolved over time into more electronic, an electronic project, you know. So this is kind of recent, like 2 years ago she started it. Yeah.
0: So you knew her before it was this, how it is now.
4: Yeah, it's been like 5 years that we've known each other. 6 years.
1: More,
4: Since 2020.
0: That's so magical. And how was it for you to see it? I mean, is this your first time seeing her live? Oh my God, how was that?
5: It was very emotional, actually. It was like really nice to like think about the memories we've had and seen her grow over time. And really cool to see how many people turn up. It was so busy.
0: Oh, and how do you know Roche? Are you?
3: I'm Eva's brother, so I'm just visiting here. And it's super nice to see. I've never seen her live before. But,
0: And how was it for you? Like, how would you describe this performance? I don't know, the feeling. Because I saw you move, like, a lot.
3: I think powerful. Just it's very beautiful to see someone stepping up for their own culture and trying to make it and to convey that message forward, kind of.
0: Because she is Irish, you said.
1: Yeah.
0: Amazing.
4: She's very passionate about upholding traditional Irish culture, you know, because she's very passionate about like how the Catholic Church kind of took over their culture and also how their culture was erased, their language is not spoken so much anymore. So she's very passionate about the cause, and she also conveys it in her art.
5: She's right from the border of Northern Ireland and the Republic. So she's always like spoken a lot about that in her projects and her music. So it's nice to see that she's like really open to the Irish culture.
6: Coming to the end of her set, it's a little bit more joyful than the last half an hour, you'll be glad to know. This is Josh Sampson on drums.

together, we are Rosh. And I'd like to thank my beautiful friends who I used to live with here in The Hague, Eva and Maria. I dedicate this to you.

0: We are here waiting for Mandy, Indiana. My question for you is, how did you find out about this band?
1: So I'm French, and she's singing in French. That's it.
0: And is this your first time at Roadburn, or have you been here?
1: Five.
0: Okay. How did you find? Because you do you live in France?
1: What?
0: Do you live in France?
1: Yeah.
0: How did you find out about Roadburn?
1: It's a long story. I know Roadburn for many years, but before COVID, that was impossible for me to go here.
0: Yeah, yeah.
1: And after COVID, I decided to go.
0: Okay, nice.
1: Because that's like the good time.

0: Okay, what did you think of the show?
1: Hey, mommy, I'm Timmy.
2: Because you said you missed them in 2022 when they played here. You never saw them until now. This is your first time.
1: Not before. Not before.
2: And do you connect a lot with the lyrics? Like, what do you like about them?
1: Yeah, because I'm very connected and I share a lot of their songs and feminist condition and the risk of dictature, autocracy. We have we feel that now in France we are on the threshold of far right, and so she knows what she has to say, and
2: it resonates with the message resonates with me.
0: Okay, thank you so much. Hi, have a nice road. Yeah,
2: thank you for listening. Check out more episodes of Radio Worm Goes To, because there's been a lot of episodes in different festivals and countries and everything. So.
3: And if you get a chance, go to Roadburn, because it will change your life and how you perceive festivals and how you experience music and how you attend and care for music, because it's just inspiring to be around people that care so much. So
2: beautifully put. And actually, also, if you're curious to know more about Roadburn, we have a second episode with our interview with Becky Laverty coming out on Thursday, 30th of April. So stay tuned for that. It's going to be, I think, at 7 p.m. Thanks for listening to this one, and see you soon.
3: Bye.

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I miss you so much that I can't even relax.

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0: Sí, sí. 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
2: Roodkapje, la vieja la ocasión.
0: Yes, with Mucha Dumbia, that's us. And we will play 4 live songs by Mucho Tibio, and we're going to support him. And we're going to play some cumbia records as well. And after that is Bombstrap, and there's other stuff. Romanian cassettes, I understand, as well. It's for free. Entrance at 8:30. And that's not the only event happening in this upcoming weeks, because next week there's a very important fecha that you have to remember. 15th of April. Turbo Sonidero is here in the Netherlands. He's going to play one concert only in the Netherlands, and that's in Capital Utrecht, by Edgar Nevermoe. It's supported by Tekka. It's a Max Tape is DJing. So if you have the chance to visit, go check it out. And then 2 days later in Olli, there's a Crema right here in Rotterdam with El Javier B. But we're going to play, we mentioned him before, Ivan Medellin, to close down the show. He was playing in the streets with his accordion. And during the live show, he played this beautiful song called Cumbia Dos Pasitos, which was produced also by Turbo Sonidero. So what a fitting end, I think, to the show.
2: Yes.
0: Muchas gracias. Mucho Tibio.
2: Gracias. Gracias.
1: Y nada.
2: Yay.
0: Y nos vemos mañana.
2: Con el güiro y la guacharaca.
0: SOS.
2: Adiós.
0: And after that, offbeat.
2: Dui.
0: Chao.

0: conscious mind is in abeyance for a longer period of time. And when you impress the subconscious just before going to sleep, the subconscious works with that idea that you feel even while you're asleep.
1: Even while you are asleep.

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1: Streetlights are on my mama's car.

I'm going to go to the hospital.

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But I don't want to be, because I don't want to impose on or control others. What I'm looking for, George, is another power, one that's hidden, efficacious, and practical. The power to reclaim myself.

For this reason, even if I do attain some goal, at that very moment, the only thing that's important to me is to go beyond that.

that I must understand and realize everything that constitutes me. And on this journey of realization, I came upon, just as Ulysses must have done, a monstrous cacophony.

If there's anything that can and is returning me to the arrogance in which I began this journey, such as your love, Georges, most of all, it's this suffering that I now know. I'm crumbling. I came upon this

What I've just said isn't interesting to me in terms of theory. Rather, all of this is the only place, simply, where life can start. Because in me, life must start in collision. Here's why I talk so much about nature. Nature is a refuge for myself, from collision or opposition, from the continuing impossibility of me. Nature's more than just a refuge. But it's impossible to speak about it directly. For nature can be spoken about only in dream. I can't explain this, not only to you, not even to myself. Only the dreamer a dream. Is there any difference between the two? Can speak about nature. I have moments when I believe that I can and will be reconciled to myself on every possible level by living in the country, near a forest, by flowing waters. I don't know how. Not here. I spend so much time gazing into the sky and at water. I'm never bored then. Otherwise. 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

3, 2, 1.

0: of like becoming a person, you need to have the change and the pain and the destruction and the rebuilding. 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You need to have the change and the pain and the destruction and the rebuilding. Destruction and the rebuilding.
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0: Destruction is a rebuilding.

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1: Change is part of
0: what we need to become better people.

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1: sadness.
2: You have to be young. That is kind of impossible.
0: Because the public can arrive or not.
2: Elaborate. How can you not feel it?
0: Where is my like public?
2: Not,
0: I don't know.
2: Not being
0: maybe able to. Maybe there is no public.
2: Do something. Maybe you should stop.
0: For sure, I

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1: if you're this public, you consider yourself as an object.
0: I don't look that queer.
1: Yeah, that invitation to think that. So beautiful.
0: And maybe to see in order to I don't have
1: to fight. You have to be.
0: I just can't see
1: on myself.
0: I discard.

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1: I just arrived. 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

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I can see the exercise board. 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

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Not multi-tonal, but like, you know, a bit like... you know what? I'm not going to pretend I have no idea what I'm talking about. But I will say, I love how playful and how free she felt. That she had the fantasy to just experiment as much as she wanted. Like, she broke all the rules of like how to play with an accordion. I also loved how she sang and how she used her breath and how she used the breath of the accordion. The accordion was some kind of a... It almost felt like a... not a monster, but like a little animal.

pressing on, and I loved that she pressed on it, and there was a sound coming out of it, and she would emulate the same with her breath, and they would breathe together, you know, like they were just codependent.

0: This was Susan Peters performing at Rewire Festival 2026. And welcome to this recap. Highlights of live performances. I'm Shayo, producing this show in collaboration with Radio 1 as part of the Rewire Transmissions Radio and Context program. We'll be revisiting some amazing performances today from Caterina Barbieri, Beverly Glenn Copeland, the Amsterdam Cello Octet, Jim O'Rourke and Iko Itsubashi, Jerome, Natasha Pirard, and Eliane Radic by way of the Klang Ensemble.
1: And for those who just arrived, welcome also to Rewire Festival, the 15th edition of this festival for exploratory music, with over 200 live concerts, submission performances, and collaborations, club nights, film screenings, and exhibitions throughout our city of the name, which we will discuss today, which we will open at this very same time.

This was Caterina Barbieri piece being performed by the Orchestra of New Musical Creation, Experimentation and Improvisation. And they opened the show together at Rewire 2026. A truly magical moment. You know, this was like the gate from our everyday lives into the experience of being completely immersed in music, culture, collective listening, celebration, dancing, grieving, considering how we will move forward. And now, who better to gently ask us to open as he shepherds us forward in curiosity? Beverly Glenn Copeland.

Happy Amsterdam Cello Octet. That's 8 cellos performed with disembodied voices in Lutheran church. It was an interesting moment as everyone in the audience

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Ta ta ta. The bus will only leave when everyone's here.

Jim O'Rourke and Aiko Ishibashi on the flute, performing an improvised piece.

Avond. And good evening. We're gathered in this beautiful, beautiful Lutzenkirk with chandeliers hanging from very high ceilings. The ceilings are white with flowers decorated on the ceiling, tall arched windows. There's a light fog in the room. Beautiful lighting by Arthur. I'm standing on the stage next to a saxophone that is the color of honey, a hammered dulcimer, a stringed instrument, microphones, a piano, speakers, and I'm standing in front of a magnificent pipe organ. I am a black person with brown skin, black hair, and I'm wearing a silk black and white gown with very intricate black embroidery. And if there's anyone who is blind or low vision who would like to touch the dress afterwards, you're welcome to. And anyone is welcome to touch it. It's very soft. And I thank you all for being here with me.

Natasha Perrard, an experimental electronic musician. Using analog synthesis to create these incredible

I don't know if that's still useful for you, if you want to render a new version of your show for your radio project, but here's my impression of the Ilyen Radic show, and maybe the space. The church is the new church, Neue Kerk, I think. What is amazing is that the windows are covered with this really long velvet curtain, and it gives a feel of the vampire's den, a bit of a Dracula's castle. The ceilings, the infrastructure inside the church is really modern and really well done. There is like the glass ceiling that are holding the lights, but they're transparent so that you would be able to see all the ornaments of the church ceilings and walls. I think it's really well done. I can't smell anything peculiar because I think I'm getting allergies, but at least it doesn't smell bad, or strong or weird, or I don't know. It never really does, but you know. I like that in the corner, like against the wall, you can sit on church bench that are made out of dark wood. The rest of the chairs are probably the least comfy chair of the festival, but it doesn't really matter. I think it's one of my favorite venues. It's the first time I visited this venue, actually. When the Ilyen Radic show starts, it reminds me that she had a very peculiar relationship to the sea. She's from Nice, south of France. And I picture the sound as the call of a lighthouse. It's somewhat circular and is calling the boat from the sea. And then

I felt this performance was really, it did ring at a frequency that made me, that locked me in and did make me very

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mother, American poet, musician and activist. 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And now we're back to the start with Caterina Barbieri. She plays modulus synthesis.

And I think the closing track, I mean, the cover of Je ne regrette rien de Edith Piaf is a brilliant moment of music. It was so, because it's so common to, you know, especially after the Winter Olympics, it's such a classic track that everybody, like a lot of people appreciate, that's been covered extensively. But what she did with it was new, and that, yeah, it doesn't happen that often. I think that's it.

Amen.

0: Thank you to all the incredible artists whose performances were documented here. These moments will ring forward in time. And special thanks to Laura Mikolajak for her commentary on Susan Peters and Eliane Radic performances. I'd also like to thank Georgie Planetchi for her recordings. And I'm Sheo. If you'd like to hear more of my shows, I'm on Mixcloud, Multi-Story Bake Sale, and see you at Rewire 2027.
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1: Hoy 20 de mayo estamos celebrando nuestra transmisión número 186.
0: Yes, and we started this program with a fragment from the beautiful film Del Palenque de San Basilio from 2004, which we showed at our festival. When was that? 2021. All right, 2023. And in that fragment, you heard Patata, but also Toto La Momposina, who passed away last Sunday, Jesse Siete de Mayo, and that's why we have this little dedication to her. I think we're gonna play a song as well, right?
1: Claro que sí, cómo no.
0: Let me see. Shall I play? Let me see. A classic, La Verdolaga.
1: Nos despedimos entonces de Toto La Momposina, que estuvo varias veces también en estas tierras holandesas. Entonces, por acá sí, que suene hoy y siempre Toto La Momposina.
0: Yeah, but you heard first a whole live version of Verdolaga. We're also going to play a studio version. But first, let's just listen a little bit more to this fragment, because it's pretty nice.
1: Sí, no, la película es

0: brush my teeth. I just want Picasso.
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0: I just want Picasso.

0: is this Cinema Colombiano Radio Warm with Chucho Vinilo and Mitsa Apocalypse. We have Buzz Lightyear here in the studio. They don't hear you, Buzz. That's okay, but that's a coincidence because we're talking a little bit about an upcoming salsa event. You're not involved with that, but El Javier is. You will be there. That's cool.
1: Salsa in Rotterdam.
0: Yes. You want to tell more, Mitsa Apocalypse?
2: Even.
0: El Javier is organizing a salsa event. I think that's the reason. What's that in the background? Is that Grupo Nietzsche?
2: It's Grupo Nietzsche, sí.
0: All right. From Cali, no? Let's listen a little bit and then, yeah.

listening to Offbeat on Radio Bird, 37th episode. I've selected a lot of groovy and cloudy songs for today, so I hope you like what you're hearing. There's gonna be a bunch of surprises, and I think today we will go full on from the get-go. So, thanks for tuning in, and enjoy the ride.

moving to the second hour of Offbeat here live on Witte de Witstraat Radio World. Thanks so much for tuning in. What you're hearing right now is new over.

0: Put your back in it. What you waiting for? Put your back in it. What you waiting for? Put your back in it. What you waiting for? Put your back in it. What you waiting for? Put your back in it. What you waiting for? Put your back in it. What you waiting for? Put your back in it. What you waiting for? Put your back in it. What you waiting for?
1: Put your back in it. What you waiting for? Put your back in it. Put your back in it. Put your back in it. What you waiting for? Put your back

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The coolest radio station in Rotterdam. This song is Alan Hawkshaw. To tell the story of how I almost went viral on Instagram, at least according to my standards. So yeah, last week or 2 weeks ago in the Last of Beat edition 36, I played a fun little mashup of my friend Juran's track and layered it with the Wolf of Wall Street sample from the iconic scene, where Spike Jonze is playing a sales guy who introduces Leonardo DiCaprio's character into the sales world, in a way. And I made a nice little video edit with the movie clip from it, and it got surprisingly a lot of views and likes and shares on Instagram, which made me really happy. Even got a bunch of new followers from it, so maybe one of you is listening, so welcome. I kept up the tradition and played a little Magnolia sample a couple of songs ago, but yeah, maybe that's a thing that I should do more, if that gets this stuff in front of people's eyes. If you have good movies that I should sample, let me know.

Thanks for listening to another episode of Offbeat on Radio Worm. Stay tuned for Escalate Peace, completely new show on Radio Worm, starting at 8 p.m. sharp. Yeah, this was a fun episode. I will play one more last song for you, and then Escalate Peace will take over the studio. Thanks for tuning in, and tune back in 2 weeks when I will be back in the studio playing more summery tunes for you. Until that, take care and doei.

0: Hello, hello, hello. Welcome, everyone. This is Radio Worm, and we are a new show called Escalate Peace. And we are four people from Arnhem, namely Glasha, Eva.
1: Hi.
0: And Lucas.
2: Hello.
0: And so I will talk a little bit about the radio, the show that we are making. And this is called Escalate Peace. The idea came from last year into my mind when I was hearing a lot of stuff going on in the radio and the media, and its escalation is always in a context of escalating violence, aggression, and war. And one day I woke up and I was thinking, would it be possible to escalate peace in a way? So we started thinking along with Lucas, and we've been talking for a year now to do a radio show, and now we are here. And I think Lucas also has something to say about the show.
3: Yeah, welcome to Escalate Peace, brand new show. And we're gonna be attempting to escalate peace. We'll do that by the four of us. So we have Balint.
0: Hi again.
3: We have Eva.
1: Hello again.
3: And we have Glasha.
4: Hello.
3: My name is Lucas, and I'll be behind the scenes keeping track as we run through our topic of today. And at the end of today's broadcast, I'll kind of narrow it down into something very practical that you can all take away so you can hopefully start escalating peace yourself. So during this episode, during this broadcast, we'll have these little sounds. To keep track who's talking and who's responding to who. And for this very first show, we have Glasha that brought in a very special topic. Glasha, you want to introduce that a bit?
4: Today we're going to talk about language. And I'm going to do it quite shortly, the introduction, I guess. I think language is just a very important tool for resistance, and we're going to talk from like multiple perspective of the whole body of language, but also like very specific pieces of language, like very specific phrases or smaller texts that can escalate into something bigger and that can change things around or inspire people or continue the discourse. And we're gonna do this in a bit of an interesting structure, and that Lucas is going to tell us more about it.
3: Glasha brought this amazing topic, and now all three of you brought a case study, right? Like something specific within this topic of language that you want to talk about. And so
0: that's right.
3: Yeah. First up, Balint is already jumping into the microphone. First up is Balint to explain a bit about his case study.
0: Okay, so we are working with case studies, and the topic... I have to establish my presence. Okay, so we brought case studies, and mine is very much related to the school where we all studied. It's in Arnhem, called Artes, University of Arts. And we all studied graphic design, and then when you go to Arnhem and when you go to the school, you pass by one of the buildings of one of the campuses, and there is a neon sign on the facade of the school, which has a statement, and it is a very strong statement in my opinion, and it also. I chose this artwork to bring in because I think we can all relate to it, and this is also a piece of language, and it also kind of defines a little bit of the mindset for the people who go to this school, this art school, and the statement is art is the mother of resistance. And I tried to look it up on Google, and if this is a quote from a movie or a book or from some big philosopher or whatever, and I didn't find any reference. So I just started looking for the artist who made it, and it is very easy to find. It's Alicia Framis, who is a Spanish/Dutch artist, and she came into contact with the school through the fine art department. She was teaching there. Alicia Framis is an artist who's playing with the body, and she's a performance artist, and she started teaching at the fine art department for a couple of years. And when I was interviewing her, yes, I did reach out to her and I interviewed her. And when I was interviewing her, she was telling me about the artwork, which I would like to talk about. These days, Alicia is mostly known about the person or the artist who is the first person who actually married to an AI hologram husband. But today I'm not going to talk about that, but the neon sign. So the neon sign has this statement which is saying that art is the mother of resistance. And she told me that she was having this conversation with this with the head of the department, and because she has a very strong accent, and they were having this conversation, and then she was saying that art is the matter of resistance, and then the head of the department understood art is the matter of resistance, and she was like, no, art is the mother of resistance. So they started making jokes about, and they started talking about it, like kind of philosophizing over this statement, and eventually they decided to make an artwork for the school, and Alicia decided to make a neon sign because she wanted this statement to stay for a while. Some people say that it's too fancy for an art school, but she actually argued for that she wanted this to be there for at least 50 years, and it is indeed has a big impact on people who come to school. So I was asking her, like, why did you choose this statement? Is this something specific that you heard from someone? And she was like, no, it's just a spark from my thoughts, from my head, and she told me a very intimate piece of memory with a conversation with her mom, who is already passed away. And she was still in school as an undergraduate, and they were in an elevator with her mom, and she was telling things about life, like philosophizing, like how we should live our life or what is life even. And then her mother responded to her that you know, Alicia, it's you know why art is beautiful, because it's only you who have time and you have the freedom to think about these things. So she said yes, she agreed, and then I think onwards she really believes that art is the only place where we can be free. And I think it's a very, very true and strong almost philosophy towards her passion, her being. And I was also asking her other questions, like how does she, because our topic is language, and I was asking her questions about her roots in Spain, because she's a Catalan. Her roots are in Catalonia, and she started telling me about something that is really sparked thoughts in me. So she said that in Spain they have a different way of conveying or understanding resistance, and because in Spain they have mountains and she says that because of the terrain, the nature, people have different way of understanding what is resistance also. Then, for example, in the Netherlands, where everything is flat, but have other struggles with nature, for example, fighting with the water. So I really do believe that this is, I would like to believe that this is true, that because of the different nature that surrounds us is defining a lot how we think in general, but also about resistance. And so she has Spanish roots, and I'm gonna pass it over because in Spain there is also struggles between languages. She said that she grew up as a Catalan in a Catalan environment, and she wasn't sure what language to use, what statements to adopt, and what language to use. So, I'm just gonna pass it over to Eva,
2: which is me, to establish my presence. Also, the sound does include Catalonian as a language, because I am going to talk about Catalan history. But also then refer sort of back to the struggle of what Catalonians experience with their speaking their own language that Balint has also mentioned. Because their history is very complicated, and I do not want to necessarily also put myself in the position of explaining this set history. I do think that everybody should essentially do what I did, which is go out to the world and talk to the people of Catalonia to get a proper perspective on what is happening there. But I guess with my sort of research on the case study that I have made for language as a tool in general, I really immediately started thinking about how that connects to escalating peace. And and comparing these two prompts, I immediately started making connections with global history and how language is spoken at a global scale as well. And, well, unfortunately, inevitably, came to the conclusion came to the final idea of how this has been mistreated or used also as a tool of oppression for autocratic regimes, and how that sort of already paints a bigger picture of how it is being used as an act of resistance and for resistance and within resistance, of course. I picked Catalonia necessarily because I had a personal connection to somebody who is from Catalonia within Spain, which is a province within Spain that has gained independence over the past, well, it's 500 years or something. Well, to be honest, they're from medieval history. Their history is incredibly complicated with Spain. But somewhere in the middle of the 20th century, they managed to gain some sort of autonomy, which we'll come back a bit later on how this manifested into the events of 2017, which we all, as Europeans, might be a bit more familiar with. But I think the point is that it was really important for me to then define what is language as a tool and how does that relate to the global scale. So redundantly, it is a tool for communication, obviously. But there is this sort of twist with introducing humans to this conversation that we have evolved our communication past the point of survival. And we do not only use it to communicate somatic experiences and ideas, but we do it to sort of be capable of communicating complexities beyond instinctual information, and it becomes generative and recursive, meaning that you can, of course, talk about talking and think about thinking. And which is almost what we do here. but that it also develops this ability to be able to communicate abstractions, and then it also develops this ability to communicate what is we call an identity, which then through geographic specifications as well, it turns into culture. And I went into this entire rabbit hole, of course. Culture then therefore also evolves faster than genetics. Ideas and techniques and identities and values can change within generation rather than across the thousands of years, which you can express through language, of course, as well. And that is also why it is such a relevant and aggressive tool for oppressive and autocratic regimes to use during colonization. Because if you strip away the language and you make it impossible for a minority to speak their own language, you immediately strip away this layer of identity, which is has happened across all parts of the world as well, globally, within Europe, everywhere. And it, I guess, it, severs this access to the accumulated abstract knowledge that you pass on through your ancestors, which is also, I think, what Balint has brought in with this with his case study and his interview with the person who designed that sort of board of connecting with that language after it has been stripped away for you and made a very difficult to identify with it as a child, and having those conversations with your mother inspires essentially also art and much larger things. And I guess to boil down my point into modern history of Catalonia and what they have achieved with this, and how does that actually relate in my head and in my case study as well, to escalating peace, is that after multiple trials and tribulations of the 20th century, and after ending an incredibly hard period of dictatorship, they gained independence, but then that independence was detested again in 2006, and they have yet again lost their rights, or almost lost their right. They detested also against Spain, detested against specifically the province of Catalonia receiving their independence to speak their own language again. And the way the Catalonians went about it, I think that's also comes back to sort of what Balint has mentioned, maybe the mountains and their own ideologies on resistance. They held an independence referendum illegally. I thought that that was very inspiring, to be honest, to go against everything that you know and everything that you trust and everything that keeps your sort of institutional powers also instated in an illegal way, to be able to speak your own language is a very brave and deliberate act of resistance that stems from this inherent need to be able to express yourself in your own local language. And when I interviewed people and also looked online, it really came down to also this sort of incentive of it is not about economic separatism, or it is not about being a separate identity or entity from another country. It is just, and I will verbatim quote my coworker that I actually ended up talking to the most about this, who is from Catalonia, that isn't life more colorful when you let other people in, when you let other people express their ideas? And
0: I agree.
2: Thank you. and I guess that is because that is it. We all try to connect on the individual experience of language being used as a tool, and I guess what I want to also say as a final word is that the individual experience anyway is what shapes history, and what these people have in common within their personal experiences is that is what has led us to this point in today, and that is we can all thank that to somehow language and the history of language.
4: Now I feel like I'm very much opposing this point, but this is just the sound that I'm using, so I guess that leads a bit to my case study and what I brought to the table. And I'm going to talk about the nuclear power no thanks sticker and a bit of its evolution, I guess. So the original sticker maybe you saw it, like, I think if you see the visual, you probably will know it for sure. It's this, like, yellow circle with a red sun in the middle, smiling sun. And it was part of the Danish anti-nuclear power protest in the 70s, and it was designed by Anna Lund and by a protester, and actually like quite a young designer at the moment. And it almost was an accident, I think, a bit of the not so intentionally designed piece that then got so much power afterwards. And I think I want to relate a bit back to Ava. Yeah, because I think that you can of course see the whole body of the language as the resistance tool and think of so many people just using the language and talking and sharing and keeping it alive in that way. But I also think that sometimes, and coming back to Ballant, sometimes you can also really focus on individual pieces of language that can spread, I think. And what I wanted to say about, for example, the neon sign that we all encountered when we like went to school past the OK building every day. Like, it's a very stable message. It's there every day. You pass it. It doesn't really have a way to spread, which I think, coming back to my example of this sticker, it's something that evolves from context to context, because though it started as a nuclear power sticker protest, I think you all probably saw, the stickers that are saying police state, no thanks, or AfD, no thanks, nein danke, I guess, in that sense. And I think that for me, this example was very much a case study of how one message can be distilled to just a question and an answer, and how it can travel from context to context and be applied in absolutely different scenarios and still get people thinking and get people spreading their message. And while I was researching, actually, I even found like this GitHub website where you can design your own sticker. Like, it has the template and you just fill in whatever you want to, whatever is bothering you, whatever you want to oppose, whatever you want to question. And then, you know, you print it out and you stick it on every single wall wherever you go. And it's just such a strong message that can travel as well, and that has this potential to travel, which I think is amazing. And that's maybe something that we can talk a little bit more about, like the context, I guess, and how like a whole language can be distilled to a sentence, and how the sentence can travel through context to context. I don't know if you already have some thoughts, or maybe if people already want to reply to some case studies that were mentioned.
0: That's me, Balint. And that I'm replying to Glasha. It was very interesting that you said that that this sticker was a part of a movement against nuclear power.
4: Yes.
0: This is very interesting, because when I was sending our application for the radio show, I wanted to send a peace sign. Which is also a symbol, but it's a very graphic symbol, and then what I figured out that this peace sign was also a symbol against nuclear, but it's a nuclear power, so nuclear disarmament movement. So that's something that I'm related to in that sense, but also also the idea of that a word or a piece of or a sticker is just a symbol, and then in the end people will fill it up with meaning. I think this is something that is very important, also in different movements. And I
2: No, I mean, like, finish your point, of course, but...
0: No, this was my point.
2: Right, then it is my turn to sort of respond to, I think, first Glasha, and then maybe also answer some of Balin's concerns about what I... Like, what are my two cents on how it is so... sort of easy for a sticker to travel the world and be put in and out of context, because but it's also something that is sort of missing from my case study, so it's interesting but not missing as the actual content, which is visuality. I think is another language that transcends sort of specific languages that you have to learn and understand verbally and by thought and critical thought in order to be able to communicate your idea, whereas a simple sticker that it, especially I think why the sticker is like great, because it is so simple, like it doesn't actually talk necessarily about visually also nuclear power, except maybe like the mini explosion / sun that's in the middle, but since it became so popular everybody sort of recognizes it all over the world, and then also adds police, no thanks, and or whatever that you hate, no thanks, with the little sun explosion in the middle, and it becomes this sort of its own. It becomes a saying. It becomes some sort of like a meme. It adds to a different economy. Yeah. Which I just wanted to say, like and also like Balin's case study for like the mother of artist, the mother of resistance, like already the image of mother, I think, is already there, and maybe that's why these two like transcend sort of specific borders of communication and can communicate to larger audience as well.
4: Yeah, I'm gonna add. I think first of all, I forgot to mention it when I was introducing my case study. The sun is actually, it was, I think, initially designed as an alternative source of energy, because you have the nuclear power and of course you have like the renewable, like solar energy. So I think the sun there was, yeah, more of like a, yeah, I guess reference to that, and also, you know, it was smiling and it was designed as this like very polite I guess message, polite
0: gesture,
4: yeah. But I also do think that I agree with you. I think the word meme is quite interesting in this case, because it transitioned into something more ironic, more like, I think you hear it in my sounds, like the you know, and yeah, it becomes like, I think it's just also such a powerful tool to address something that is so urgent, like let's like police state, no thanks, and it becomes this a little bit ironic message that can travel. And I think exactly this irony is something that gives it that power, that gives it this like potential, like this ability to spread, I think. And just a funny story, I think during my graduation, coming back to Balint and the sign, when I was passing the building, I think at one point, I have a picture, I can share it with you. I think the neon sign was, I don't know, broken, and there was one word that was not lit up, like the whole thing was lit up, but except that word, and it was the word mother. So it was art is the blank of resistance. And I guess, you know, kind of the matter, mother, I don't know what it is, but I thought that it's also just immediately has this blank to fill in, and it's I don't know, it's something that maybe is also, I don't know,
0: possibility
4: for this message to spread.
0: Yeah, I wanted to get back to this because yeah, some of the letters are not working in the neon sign, and
4: today.
0: Yeah, today.
4: Did you see the up-to-date version of the sign?
0: Yeah, it's not working. So it's like it's not maintained in a way. Although you can still read the message during the day, but not in the evening. And then coming back to your just reflecting to your observation on the art is ... resistance. So yeah, for whom, what, for the art, for the course leader, it was the matter.
4: Yeah.
0: And then yeah, and then for us is maybe art is ... the resistance. I don't know. Yeah, it gives a lot of place to think.
2: I mean, I immediately thought about that maybe You were going to boil it down to a point where the M was not working, and then it was art is the other of resistance. And then what does that really mean? Or like, how does that work? Because that's like, I was like, if I have to pick something out from that word that would make it funny, then it would be the M sign, right? And it's also incredibly easy for just like one sign to go right. Well, it's kind of unfortunate that the whole thing goes wrong, but then it also kind of, what Balin said, that it kind of becomes a template, points back to sort of your point of the nuclear power no thanks sticker also being reused for all of those like different purposes as well, that the art is the whatever of resistance can also then therefore become like this sort of blank sticker.
4: Yeah, exactly.
2: I'm not really sure what in the middle, if the sun would still be funny, I think, because of the, but it could also be the I Love New York symbol as like the ultimate of design in general and art. But yeah.
4: However, I think what I'm just going to add to you, I like, we're now over like examining this whole side thing, but I like that the word resistance still stays. Like, you know, the art is something of resistance, but resistance is there for sure all the time. And it, yeah, I do agree with this statement. And actually, I do think that the word mother is probably quite fitting, but yeah, maybe it's different things for different.
0: Yeah, no. Yeah, no. This I'm so my your I didn't see these messages in oh. Sorry, yeah, I'm still getting used to the system.
2: But I am also getting used to the colors, so that it's balanced talking instead of Glacia, sorry.
0: So yeah, I have not much to say because I'm just so blown away how you interpreting this this message of on the wall. Yeah, the resistance is still resisting in a way, and the neon sign is still working in a way. Yeah, I mean, language in general, I think it's a great tool for establishing connection between each other. And why I chose this is that because it's there, it's part of our identity in a way, that we pass by every day and we read this statement. For example, I can imagine that other art schools doesn't really have this kind of, or they have other statements and other take on design and art, and this is inherently somewhat very political to say such thing, that art is a mother of resistance. For me, it signals that when you go to this school, then you will become a bit of an activist, or you will have this mindset by the end of the 4 years, it indeed affected me in a way. I would never thought that there's going to be a radio show that we're going to do about peaceful acts of resistance. I think there is also, yeah. Go on, Glacia.
4: Yeah, I think I'm going to add to this. I can very much personally relate to what you were saying. I think for me it's also just my personal background, because coming from Russia and never experiencing something that is so openly political in the middle of the city, right next to everyone, like, to me, I wouldn't call it like a shocking experience, but something that you can so clearly state that you are resisting, that you are opposing something in like in a neon sign, like that is right there on the building, like visible and so prominent. To me that was something that changed a bit the way I saw myself even.
0: Yeah, me too. Sorry, reflecting on Glacia, and I think this is coming back to the education that we got, and then I also remember in the first two things came into my mind actually, two references. One is every design is political. I don't know which book is this, but it was one of the first years when we got to introduce into this like okay, actually, what you are making is not separate from the world that you are making it in. So every choice, every color, every little, every sentence, every word, everything has a sort of connotation, and it differs indeed when we move on. When, for example, we put the Nein Danke sticker into a toilet, and we put the Nein Danke sticker onto an infrastructure that is highly questionable, that it gets a different meaning. And then just strengthening the point of you, Blasha, but I don't know if you remember. It's just one spicy thing that I would like to add.
2: Please.
0: And when I moved to Arnhem, there was this huge neon sign in the middle of the city center, which is saying that sex work is an honest work. This is something not about resistance, but it's still it's a statement that stands for a highly marginalized group of people, sex workers. And then I was also that then I was shocked. Then this can be there, and then this can be
2: That can be expressed, right? Like that's that was like sort of to finish your point.
0: Thank you.
2: No worries. Because I looked up the book is called The Politics of Design. I do not want to butcher the author's name. So released in 2016, I'm sure that everybody who has been involved in some sort of graphic design practice remembers its CMYK map book cover. And it is a foundational source of text that describes how, also sort of serves as a sort of foundational source for this conversation as well, because everything that you put into a different context sort of exists as a political piece already. I find the point of Balint and Glasha equally interesting, because I do wonder that you, Balint, specifically, when you were talking about the Catalan woman who...
0: Alicia.
2: Of course, the artist who designed art is the mother of resistance. And when she shared her ideas and feelings about how resistance looks different in Spanish countries and Catalonia because of the mountains, don't we think that some sort of neutrality comes from because you brought this up, Alan, specifically, that some sort of neutrality towards resistance and the idea of resistance comes from the geographical location of the Netherlands, that everything is so flat and then they resist water?
0: I started
5: La vida es bella.
0: Reflecting on you and as trying to answer your questions. Yeah, I don't know actually if this is true that the land influences, but I have a really strong intuition to believe that this is true, that the weather, for example, it changes a lot here in the Netherlands. Like one day it's windy, one day it's raining, one day it's sunny, and it can be also in one day, like in 5 minutes it can change, it can turn around. So I believe people who are exposed to this kind of conditions, natural conditions, had to accommodate to that. And then I do feel, I kind of started seeing that it's quick responses, quick solutions are very apparent also in our design education. Although I never lived in a country which has like great mountains because Hungary is also quite flat. But for us, I'm not going to talk about daily politics, because this is a thing that we agreed upon, that we're not talking about daily politics. But I started thinking, it made me think that we are, our country is in a pool of mountains. So when a weather front comes in, it stays for a while.
2: Right.
0: And we are waiting for that weather condition to go away.
2: Exactly.
4: We're not talking about...
0: We're talking about the weather.
2: Yeah, we're talking about the weather. Exactly.
4: Yeah.
2: Well, I guess
4: that's also a language undercover.
2: Exactly. Yeah, right. Exactly. But because I just wanted to say that, like, I was equally as shocked when I walked down to the Rietveld building on the first open day that I was here, and on my way there I saw the art is the mother of resistance. Mm-mm. But then I immediately also thought that, like, yeah, I'm in the Netherlands, and I guess they have always had this sort of almost indifferent approach to resistance, I guess, for lack of a better word, because it's not indifferent. Accepting something also isn't indifferent, and instating it isn't also being indifferent, but it's almost like they do it in a nonchalant way. And, you know, what I think is actually funny is that I also thought about, like, how, because I also have this strong intuition, but that's why I wanted to ask for your opinion, how does that manifest in your head or your idea that I am inclined to believe that the country's societal mentality is affected by the landscape that they live in. I always regarded Hungary as something, for example, that, to speak from the personal experience, as something that's so chronically landlocked. And because we don't have the sea, we cannot look at water. We do not have access to open water in any way, except if you drive 7 hours to Croatia. And, you know, water psychologically calms the human mind down. And I guess I've never, yeah, exactly. And I had this funny conversation once in, like, at least either the first or the second year that maybe I am, or Hungarians in general, a vehement personality, because they are constantly chronically landlocked and they have no access to open water. But the weather stuff, of course, is also funny and relevant to social politics. But I guess if we...
0: Well, we do have water, but I don't know. I'm not sure. Sorry. I'm still accommodating to the system.
2: We're looking out for you.
0: And I'm not sure. I'm not sure if this is necessarily true. Water for sure. Looking at spending time next to the water is calming for sure, and we do have water. We have rivers. We have lakes. So we can experience open water, I think. So I'm not sure about that.
2: Right.
0: But like the nature itself, how a weather condition comes there and stays there for a while, I think that can affect more. But this is very fresh
2: of course.
0: So I'm still working on it.
2: No worries.
4: Yeah, I feel like here I'm actually stepping in to say because I don't know, like, to me this is a bit more of a speculation. At least I don't want to believe that this is the only reason why certain people perceive politics or resistance a certain way. And then maybe this episode should have been called a geographical note, I don't know. Instead of language, we should have discussed the geography of countries. Because I maybe wanted to bring it back to the language, and actually maybe to this note that we were all discussing.
5: Yes,
4: all three of us, to this idea of being, of encountering a certain message and being shocked, or being like, or having like a bit of an eye-opening experience on a different scale, of course. But I wonder myself, like, does, for example, the medium of that message matter in a way? Because one thing is to encounter like a big neon sign on a building, and another thing is to maybe encounter a sticker. Do you think that that matters, and what affects, like, what, how can you track in what way one message will affect someone, and what is, I don't know if better is a good word in this situation, but yeah, what generally, what do you think about it? What are your thoughts?
2: I think for sure it does. Also because we spend, I think, 4 years studying how the medium, of course, affects the message down to its core level. But I think, like, one point that I want to bring in as well, that there is a sticker which is very small, but it contains this large message about, like, nuclear power, and that's also what makes it so dynamic and explosive at the end of the day, you see something very relevant discussed on this, like, tiny, tiny, tiny, tiny 2-centimeter surface, versus art is the mother of resistance, this huge claim about something that is larger than life and larger than humanity on a big neon sign at Art University. Like, of course, like, I feel like my take is sort of that when you see that little sticker, you're also inclined to already start thinking about something that's maybe a little bit ironic, because you're like, well, it can't be that serious if it's like, you know, not blaring into my face, versus when you arrive as an immigrant to a country first and then that's the first neon sign that glares at you back from the wall of the school or the institution that you're going to attend for 4 years, then you sort of take a step back and you're like, whoa, what did I arrive into? Yeah. And the medium of spoken word, actually, because that's sort of the medium that I was working with, which is not very visual, but definitely still a medium where messages get distributed to people. I think to me, and maybe Balint can also relate to this, when you're doing an interview, that it is an incredibly human and touching experience to talk to someone in an unprecedented manner. Well, it is kind of precedented because it's an interview, but it sort of takes it out of this visual thing of looking at each other and or looking at a sign and looking at something visual, and takes it into the direction of being able to reach you on a much more emotional level.
4: Mm-mm.
0: Yeah, I would like to reflect on what Glasha brought in, like if the media matters. That's the question.
4: I mean, of course it does, but how?
0: How? Yeah, for so just a very simple example came into my mind. For example, if I see a message from, for example, from an authority, or no, start from the other side. So if I have a conversation with someone who maybe I don't know, and then they tell me something. So for example, tomorrow there's not gonna be water, and I would be like, huh, this person is joking, and that's, so the person is the medium who I don't know. But if I hear this from a national authority, I would be fucking freaked out. So I think it does matter, like, what if there is an institution behind the message. It does matter what kind of group of people behind the message. Is it a social movement? Is it a group of teachers? So I think it always comes back to who are these people who are spreading the message. Like, for example, if it's a vinyl or if it's a video, that also has effect, of course, because a film is very different than a still image. But that also opens up a lot of other discussions. But for me, it always comes down to who is behind the message.
4: Mm-mm. Yeah, I'm actually gonna add something to this, because now I thought back on like what was so shocking actually to me about this neon sign, and I think it was exactly the fact that it was on the institution, on the university, because to me it was always like, oh, the university kind of steps out of this conversation, you know, they prefer to be neutral, they don't want to pick sides, they don't want to talk about things that are a little, you know, that they kind of just want to be outside of this bigger discourse or politics or something like this. They don't want to be critical in a way even. And I think this whole change of the mindset happened exactly here, that this sign wasn't on the wall of the university, that they were actually open to talk about it. And I guess there is still a bit of the level of how it is being done, but the whole idea that there is this freedom to also, for the students and people to embody it, because one thing if like the institution says something, but that there is actually like this building is full of people who have the same

0: somehow arrive to the narrowing down or like circling out of this conversation and ending the show. But I think it's, to me, now something really integral made sense finally is when, because when you introduced the sticker at first and just started talking about visuality outright, then I started thinking about immediately connecting that to, of course, what I brought naturally, and that it actually doesn't contain anything that's visual. And but then we can also, of course, regard visuality as a language on its own. And I feel like the conversation that we've had just now, where Balint was also explaining everything that he thinks about, or like referring to, like back to what you said, about how the medium and the size of the medium affects also the message and how it lands, is inherently the critical framework to how visuality turns into a language that is, of course, understood globally and without the necessity of verbal information being put outward in spoken language. Anyway, so I think that's kind of what comes to my mind or immediately, that this is sort of immediately like laying down some sort of like foundational philosophy behind what is visuality and why certain things communicate better than others and how do they communicate. Like, I was already using these words as well, that and treating visual signs as a language.
1: I'm gonna answer to to Glasha. That, or maybe just I would like to add something on that maybe you were shocked. You were saying that you were shocked when you saw this neon sign, and then you were like, oh, actually we can talk about it freely. Like, let's take position. Let's open up and let's start a conversation about it. And then there is an institution behind it. And how do you feel now that it turned out that it was a miscommunication between two people, and then it was actually one person, or like two-ish. Behind it.
2: Well, yeah, I guess it comes back to Ava then, because eventually all these decisions that institutions make, or all this big body of languages, they are made of individual experiences, made of individual understandings or misunderstandings, and that's how things are evolving, that's how things are escalating as well, because it's like little things that pile up and create like bigger movements or bigger bodies of languages or institutions or everything. And I wanted to say, I think the last thing, and I will refer to myself. Wow.
1: Whoa, self-referential time.
2: Yes, myself in the past. Because I think the sticker, in that sense, is a very interesting thing, because it's highly reproducible, and it's this message that you can, you know, put a sticker on a sticker and put like,
1: if you have access to make stickers. Sorry for interrupting. I just cannot stay silent at this point, because it also opens up a lot of questions about accessibility. Do you have access to making stickers? Because not all of the people, like, for example, I tend to think that the people who would need to speak up has the least amount of possibility, or at least amount of access to a vinyl cutter or a printer. And I think this is also true for certain type of languages that we are, for example, speaking right now. We are speaking in English, but we have all different, we grew up in a different
3: mother tongue.
1: Mother, with the, yeah, thank you.
2: Mother, by the way.
1: Mother tongue. And and the fact that we had access to study and learn English and also made it possible for us to come here and make a conversation, to start a conversation, to start to make a radio show. And we are also trying to speak, I feel like we are trying to speak a language that is understandable for our listeners. Shout out, hello. And trying to be as clear as possible, which is not always a lot of people can have access to, or the time to think about these things. As yeah. I'm referring back to yeah. Alicia and
2: back to yourself.
1: Oh yeah, and her conversation with her mom. about

0: about
1: access.
0: Yes.
1: And I lost my thing. We get to think about that stuff like this, but exactly. Not everyone has the time.
0: Exactly. Access to time, access, language, yes, and infrastructure.
2: Sort of.
3: Right. Eva, do you have any last?
2: Actually, not really. It just might be underwhelming, but I think Balint and Glasha summed it up very well, and that it, I guess, I found it really inspiring though from Glasha that it was that it relates back to this individual experience. How what Balint has mentioned that it relates back to this individual experience of personal misunderstandings or understandings of what language is and what certain views mean. I think that it was a very nice full circle.
1: But I also think
2: moment.
1: A language by itself is a very individual experience, and we all
2: indeed
1: get to speak and practice it.
2: Exactly. It's truly a blessing.
3: Yeah. So listening to your whole conversation, thank you all for sharing your thoughts. I had a couple...
0: Wait, we're not doing the round of highlighting stuff from each other?
4: We already did it.
2: We kind of did it.
0: Oh my god,
2: we
0: kind of
2: did it. That was like last.
0: Okay, yeah. Then nothing.
3: So, okay, cool. What I found really interesting is you know, also these big messages that seem like they come from, you know, like big institutions, they also come from individuals. So something I want to kind of give away to our listeners as a little exercise is go and look around your city or around where you live and just look at the messages that are around you and just wonder what kind of personal experiences they might have come from.
4: Yes.
3: And you can also, you know, start something very small, something that came up into a conversation, put it on a sticker, you know, share it and then see what people make of it, like how people might reproduce it or reattribute it.
0: If you have access, but if you don't have, just shoot us a message and we try to figure something out.
3: Yeah, and if you don't have access to physical materials, you can always use spoken language, like this radio show, right?
2: Exactly, or just sit and stand in front of a big square and yell out whatever.
1: Or talk to people,
2: mind.
1: Talk to people around you and have conversations, and I think that's also changes so much.
2: That's definitely also true.
1: And
0: I agree. And I would like to announce that this is our first radio show of Escalate Peace.
1: Yay!
0: But count on us. We're gonna do this again every fourth week. From now on, count. Put it in your agenda. Write it on your. Make a notification on your phone that on Wednesday, in 4 weeks, on Wednesday at 8 o'clock, we're gonna start talking again about peaceful acts of resistance with a little bit of different angle. We don't know yet, but we will discuss what's gonna be the topic. And I think Lucas has something to share.
3: Yeah. We recorded all the little interactions between you two, so here's a very chaotic jingle of that.
0: Thanks for listening to us. It was Escalate Peace, and I hope it went through the stream because there was some technical issue, and see you next time.
1: Bye-bye.
2: Bye-bye.
3: He's out.
2: Amazing. On the bus. Yay.